Emily Tazjian with Don't Walk Away here on WMOT. I'm Erica. So glad to be hanging out with y'all tonight on your Thursday evening. Speaking of Aaron Lee, he is going to be playing a special event this coming weekend on October 11th. They're having a Todd Snyder Day block party this Sunday in front of the Purple Building in East Nashville, which was Todd's studio and hangout for a number of years. And it's in honor of what would have been Todd's 60th birthday, and Aaron Lee Tazjian will be one of many musicians playing that day and paying tribute to Todd Snyder, including music from Elizabeth Cook and Chicago Farmer and the East Side Bulldogs. So if you want to come out and join everyone this Sunday, October 11th, the stretch of 11th Street outside the Purple Building in East Nashville is going to be officially renamed Todd Snyder Way in honor of his 60th birthday. And it's a great way to pay tribute to him and the loss that the whole East Nashville community has felt this year. Coming up in this next hour, I've got music from Mike Ferris and Steve Earle, but the Bottle Rockets are next with Lucky Break on WMOT.

about to split. 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

0: Jason Isbell, and 24 Frames here on WMOT. Mary Gaucher has a brand new album out called Reckoning. We heard the title track before that. She's going to be playing a show here in Nashville on November 13th at the CMA Theater. It's also going to feature the Jayhawks on the bill that night. Steve Earle coming up here on WMOT. 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

0: New music from Sunvolt this year. His latest album is called Sound Signal Serenades. I like that album title a lot. And we heard the song Kaleidoscope. Sunvolt's got a show coming up in Nashville on December 13th. Shelby Lynn before that with Gotta Get Back. Sam Bush and Howlin' at the Moon. And Steve Earle with I Don't Care at the top of that set off of the JT album. Of course, in honor of his late son. Well, the Local Brew Live is returning this month. On Thursday, October 15th, we're going to be out at Brown's Diner with music from E.G. Vines, India Ramey, and Connor Clark and Blue Rhythm Revival. 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

0: Mike Ferris for you here on WMOT. Great way to spend your Thursday night with some Mike Ferris music. Valerie June in that set as well with her song called Smile. Leon Bridges has a brand new album out. It's called Happiness Anytime. We heard the song Tears of Joy off of that album. He does have some tour dates coming up, but they are all overseas, a lot of them in Australia and even a few in South Africa. And Coulter Wall at the top of the set with a song called Kate McKinnon. Meredith Moon on the way here on WMOT. 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

Dead Flowers, The Rolling Stones here on WMOT. I'm Erica. So glad to be hanging out with y'all on your Thursday evening. Hope you're doing well out there in Middle Tennessee or from wherever you might be tuning in around the world. Coming up in this next set, I've got Charlie Sexton and Jake Bug, but Nancy Griffith first with John Prine, The Streets of Baltimore here on WMOT.

0: Charlie Sexton, Race with the Devil here on WMOT. Jake Bugg in that set as well with Never Can Tell. He's a UK artist and his latest record is called Alamo, set to release November 13th. We heard a single off of that record. And while it's his 7th studio album, it's the very first one he's releasing on 30 Tigers, which is, of course, Nashville-based. We'll save the date for our upcoming 895 Alive show coming up this Sunday, October 11th. It's going to be a special one featuring Aaron Ray, Dan Nobler, Andrew Combs, Jess Nolan, Kelsey Walden, and more. And it's a specific Guy Clark tribute night featuring the old number one revisited. It's going to be a great night of music from 7 to 9 p.m. More information on how to join us and tickets at thirdandlindsley.com.
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0: Maya DeVitri with her song Slow Down. That's off of her album Adaptations, but she released a new album this year and is actually having a little bit of a belated Nashville album release party coming up next week, October 15th, which I believe is a week from today, if I'm doing my math correctly. That'll be over at the Lachlan House here in Nashville. We heard Strung Like a Horse in that set with Lookin' for Love, Keb Moe with Come On in My Kitchen, and Bruce Coburn with Yellow Dog Blues at the top of that set. He has a new album called The Blood of Others, and that was a single off of that album. He'll be coming here to Tennessee in early November. He's a Canadian artist, but is taking a tour down through the states, playing in Nashville at the CMA Theater on November 1st and at the Bijou Theater in Knoxville on November 2nd. Stick around for Bonnie Raitt on the way here on WMOT.
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0: New music from Elizabeth Cook featuring Evan Felker. That was Razor Wire Wall here on WMOT. Her latest album is called Great Television, but Elizabeth Cook is actually going to be playing a show here in town this coming Sunday, the 11th, in honor of what would have been Todd Snyder's 60th birthday over at the Purple Building in Five Points area of East Nashville. They're going to be renaming the street in front of Todd's former studio, Todd Snyder Way, and there's going to be live music that day from Elizabeth Cook, Aaron Lee Tasjan, Chicago Farmer, and the East Side Bulldogs, and more. The block party is open to the public, and it'll all be happening from about 4 to 8 p.m., so it's going to be a beautiful way to honor Todd and to kind of celebrate and also mourn with that East Nashville community coming up this weekend. We heard Tommy Malone in that set with Time to Move On, Amy Ray and Allison Russell with Tear It Down, and Bonnie Raitt at the top of the set with Papa Come Quick. Well, WMOT has some tickets to give away this week. Now through Monday, you can enter to win tickets to see our 895 Alive show at 3rd and Lindsley on October 18th. It's going to be a great one. We've got music from Brandi Clark and Waylon Payne. We also have tickets to see Allison Brown at the Franklin Theater. That show's coming up Friday, October 16th. 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

That was Sturgill Simpson with Life Ain't Fair and the World Is Mean here on WMOT. I'm Erica. Glad to be hanging out with y'all tonight on your Thursday evening. Hope you're doing well out there and looking forward to the weekend. I know I am. I've been loving the fall weather that October has brought in with it. Coming up in this next hour, I've got Lori McKenna and Guy Clark, but new Katie Prewitt next. She's got a show coming up here in Nashville on December 2nd at the Basement East off of her latest album, Fools for the Fleeting. This is Little Boxes on WMOT.

0: Todd Snyder with What's Wrong With You here on WMOT. This Sunday would have been Todd Snyder's 60th birthday, and obviously it was such a loss to the East Nashville community, to the Americana community, but they are having a Todd Snyder Day block party over in front of his former studio, the Purple Building, all afternoon Sunday from 4 to 8 p.m. They're going to have music from Aaron Lee Tashjian, Elizabeth Cook, and lots of other folks, and they are going to be officially renaming the street Todd Snyder Way in honor of Todd and his 60th birthday. So a very special event. It is open to the public. So if you'd like to come join everybody in honoring Todd and celebrating his music and his life, that is a open event. We heard Asleep at the Wheel in that set as well with My Baby Thinks She's a Train. Guy Clark coming up here on WMOT. 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

0: Ray Wiley Hubbard. I've been excited about this album ever since I saw the release of the title over the summer. It's called Real to Real for Real, which I thought was so clever. He's going to be playing a couple shows here in Nashville, back-to-back nights at 3rd and Lindsley, coming up in just a few weeks. It'll be November 6th and 7th, the Friday and Saturday nights that week. Anthony D'Amato in that set as well with Kinda Strange, Gillian Welch with her song Caleb Meyer, and we heard Guy Clark with Good Advice at the top of that set. This Sunday's 895 Alive concert series is going to be a special show featuring songs from Guy Clark's Old Number One album. We're calling it Old Number One Revisited, and it'll have lots of performances from folks like Dan Nobler, Aaron Ray, Andrew Combs, Jess Nolan, and more. If you'd like to come join us for that 895 Alive show, it's going to be out at 3rd and Lindsley as a way to benefit WMOT, starting about 7 o'clock that night, and tickets and information can be found at thirdandlindsley.com. I also wanted to mention that WMOT presents other shows in and around Nashville. 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

0: That was Government Mule with Black Horizon here on WMOT. Lori McKenna from one of her older albums called Unglamorous, we heard I Know You. Poco in that set with If Your Heart Needs a Hand. And Brandi Clark started us off. Her latest album is called The Bird, and we heard the song American Roots. If you'd like to hear her live in concert, she's going to be playing our concert series, 895 Alive, coming up Sunday, October 18th. She's going to be playing at 8 p.m. Waylon Payne will be kicking the night off with music starting at 7. And you can find more information on that show over at thirdandlindsley.com. Well, I'm Erica. This is where I leave you for the evening, but I will be with you again next week on Wednesday and Thursday night. So fun traveling alongside y'all via the airwaves as always. Before I go, I'm going to leave you in the very good hands of new music from Rhiannon Giddens. Her latest album is called Hope is the Thing with Feathers, which I believe is an Emily Dickinson poem. I remember reading that eons ago. But coming up here, I've got Carolina Rain by Rhiannon Giddens. On where else but WMOT.
1: 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That would be Landfill Poetry, an easygoing collection from Oh Boy Records that comments on his years as a garbage hauler back home and much more. 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

0: What you're hearing might be one of the most recognizable protest songs of the early 1970s, and it's the work of Gil Scott-Heron alongside his musical partner and our guest today, Brian Jackson. Brian has a new album, one that reimagines some of their most iconic songs, including The Revolution Will Not Be Televised. The new version features updated lyrics from Black Thought. According to Brian, he didn't need to give the Roots MC any instructions.
1: You let Black Thought cook, man. You know, you just sit back and, you know, and try not to get sculpted.
0: The new record is called Now More Than Ever. Brian thinks their message is now more vital than ever, especially for young people who might think he and Scott-Heron were predicting the future back in the 70s.
1: And I have to drop the unfortunate truth on them that, like we were talking about what was happening then, and the fact that they can relate so well means that, sadly, not enough has changed.
0: It's Brian Jackson today. I'm Kaleo. This is World Cafe.
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0: Plus, we'll talk about a big gap in Brian's composing and recording. We'll find out why retiring from his day job helped him get back into music. And we start in the same time period that Brian and Gil were really making magic. Stevie Wonder from 1974. Here's Boogie On, Reggae Woman.

0: Welcome one, welcome all. I'm Stephen Kaleo. It is World Cafe. And coming up later this hour, Brian Jackson, the musical director of Gil Scott-Heron, joins us to talk about his new record, Now More Than Ever. And we get started with a band that shares a connection to Brian. Matt Johnson, the keyboardist of Jamiroquai, once invited Brian on stage to play with him. Here is Jamiroquai getting this hour going on the cafe. It's Virtual Insanity.
1: What we're living in, let me tell you.

0: The year was 1977, and Roy Ayers had his biggest hit with Running Away off the album Lifeline, which evidently was Ayers just making fun of the soul funk conventions, which is probably how you end up with a line like, "Hey, I'm getting my bag and running away now because you've been mean to me." Coming up, Brian Jackson provided the soundtrack to Gil Scott Heron's poetry and social commentary. The composer and multi-instrumentalist has a new album reimagining some of the duo's most iconic songs. Brian Jackson joins me to talk about Now More Than Ever, next on World Cafe.
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0: From NPR, it's World Cafe. Hey, I'm Kaleo.
4: The revolution will not be televised. The revolution will not be brought to you by Xerox in four parts without commercial interruptions.
0: That's The Revolution Will Not Be Televised, one of Gil Scott Heron's defining works. It was composed by my guest today, Brian Jackson. Jackson was his longtime musical director, helping to shape the sound of Scott Heron's best-known recordings in the 1970s. Now, more than 50 years later, he's revisiting some of those iconic albums with his new release, Now More Than Ever, reworking songs from the catalog with legendary production duo Masters at Work and guest vocalists, including Black Thought of the Roots. Coming up, Brian talks about his years working with Gil, why these songs resonate today, and how his life took an unexpected turn, from making music to spending more than three decades working as an IT director for the city of New York. Our session gets underway with a new interpretation of The Bottle. Here's Brian Jackson on World Cafe.

0: It's Brian Jackson featuring Omar, The Bottle. Originally on 1974's Winter in America, this new version can be found on Now More Than Ever, an album that sees Jackson reimagining songs with masters at work from his decade-long partnership with Gil Scott-Heron. Composer, multi-instrumentalist, vocalist, and producer Brian Jackson's my guest. I'm Kaleo. It's World Cafe. So nice to meet. Thank you so much for being here.
1: Hey, Kaleo. Thanks a lot, man. I really, I've been a follower for a long time, and I really love what you guys do. It's a pleasure and an honor to be here.
0: Oh, thank you so much. So this record, wow. I mean, it covers a lot of the era of your partnership working with Gil Scott-Heron in the 1970s and features new versions of classics like The Bottle and The Revolution Will Not Be Televised. Was there a tipping point for you that said, you know what, the world needs these now?
1: Well, I know I needed them for sure. because one of the problems that it's a tick of mine is that once I write a piece of music, I see how it could be done like another way. And, you know, it bothers me a little bit sometimes if I'm not able to experiment with those things. So imagine having to go like 45, 50 years and not being able to actually, you know, to actually achieve that. I come from the Miles Davis school, the Sly Stone school, that says that, you know, if I'm going to do a song, don't expect me to do it the same way twice.
0: I'm guessing going back to these songs gave you a chance to see 50-year-old tracks in a whole new light. Did it reveal something having to sort of forced reevaluate this stuff?
1: You know, the saddest part about it was that listening to it 50 years later, it still seems fresh. You know, it still seems like we're talking about things that are going on right now. And in fact, that's probably one of the saddest things that happens to me continually when I do talk to Gen Zers. You know, people who weren't around when we originally recorded this stuff, they'll say to me stuff like, "Well, you know, you guys must be some kind of prophets or something. How did you know that things like this were going to happen 50 years ago?" And I have to, you know, drop the unfortunate truth on them that, like, we were talking about what was happening then, and the fact that they can relate so well with what we were talking about just means that sadly not enough has changed.
0: You know, you've talked about the tradition of the griot, the truth teller, passing on stories from one generation to the next. Was making this record inviting in some of the present generation, the next generation of musicians, a way to tap into that tradition?
1: Oh, wow, you're way ahead of me there, because the people who I was most attracted to when talking about working on a project like this were people who followed the tradition, you know, the people who considered the art of storytelling and news telling and community gathering. You know, those are the people that I wanted to involve in this project.
0: Yeah. Where does that calling for you come from?
1: Wow, I don't know. I think it was probably what I was listening to when I was a kid, what my parents were listening to. So, like, to give you an example, I think the first thing that I can remember was hearing Max Roach and Clifford Brown play together. And, you know, following Max Roach and following his trajectory in terms of his commitment to community and to the struggle of African Americans in the U.S. and abroad, it kind of made sense for me to evolve, you know, from that, you know, from what I started listening to.
0: Yeah, this is World Cafe. We are talking with Brian Jackson. His new album is called Now More Than Ever. It reimagines his catalog with Gil Scott-Heron, with production from Masters at Work. Up next, we want to get into The Revolution Will Not Be Televised, and I want folks to hear a bit of the classic 1971 version from Pieces of a Man.

0: televised.
1: Originally, that was just purely a spoken word performance, but obviously the band filled it in for that 1971 version. What do you remember about its arrangement?
2: So what happened was that you know, it was something that we hadn't even planned to do, but producer Bob Thiel thought, well, as we have a little extra time, why don't we give this a shot and try to redo it with Ron Carter, Bernard Purdy, and Hubert Laws there in the studio.
1: Yeah, just some lightweights, just some folks.
2: Yeah, you know, just to see what these guys can come up with. And basically, I think maybe Gil might have read the poem to them one time, and Ron Carter just takes off.
1: Okay,
2: you know. He just takes off with this vamp that's like as recognizable now as Anthony Jackson's bass line on For the Love of Money.
1: Yeah.
2: You know.
1: Iconic.
2: And that was it. I mean, I sat there just dumbfounded. I really honestly didn't do anything, but, you know, just kind of stood there looking in total awe and amazement.
1: Yeah. So when you're redoing perhaps the greatest spoken word song in American music, how do you pick someone to take on that task?
2: You know, there are some people, I think, who...
1: I'm laughing because I know the guy you picked. But how did you wrap your head around that problem before magically arriving at Black Thought?
2: Well, you know what? I mean, you know, I knew those guys. I had known Questlove for like 20 years. You know, I knew... I knew Kirk Douglas for like, you know, 20 something years.
1: Definitely.
2: So we'd always kind of been around each other. And when the project, I think I was at We Out Here, it was one of those years. I think I was out. We Out Here, maybe Love Supreme. Mm-hmm. And I saw Questlove, and it just something in my mind said, oh, wait a minute. So I went up to their tent, you know, where they were staying in their trailer. And I happened to see Black Thought there. And it just kind of all came, it just came to my mind that if there was somebody who would understand what we were trying to do,
1: yeah,
2: and could recontextualize it for the present day. I'll tell you a story. While we were in the studio, before Black Thought got on the mic, mm-hmm, you know, Peter Adarkwa, the head of BBE, said to me, he said, you want to kind of walk through, you know, what your intention is with redoing Revolution Will Not Be Televised. And I thought, okay, maybe needless, but, you know, I'll give it a shot anyway. I said to him, I said, you know, obviously the some of the references in the original Revolution Will Not Be Televised are not, a lot of younger people won't necessarily understand it. I mean, they'll understand it in a broader sense, you know, of what we're talking about. We're talking about products, about the whole idea of Madison Avenue making us feel insecure about ourselves and thereby offering the solution to that insecurity by giving us a product that we don't need,
1: yeah,
2: or offering us a product that we're selling us a product that we don't need. And I said that the problem is that, you know, the context might not necessarily be totally appreciated now, because there is no Madison Avenue now.
1: Yeah.
2: There are a lot of these products don't exist anymore, or they've just been so folded into mainstream of society that is, like, for instance, deodorant. I mean, nobody even debates anything about deodorants anymore. First of all, there are a thousand different kinds, you know. So there is nobody can say this particular one is going to do anything for you, etc. So I said, you know, can you just kind of put it in today's context? And he just looked at me and smiled and he said, I understood the assignment.
1: How much back and forth did you have to do with the lyrics, or did you just let him cook?
2: You let Black Thought cook, man. You know, you just sit back and you know, and try not to get scalded.
1: He updated something that is classic in a really timeless way. I thought it's going to speak to this generation. So let's hear it. Featuring Black Thought, it's Brian Jackson. The Revolution Will Not Be Televised, here on World Cafe.

0: 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Word.
1: It's World Cafe. The revolution will not be televised, featuring Black Thought. It's Brian Jackson. It's a new version of the song Jackson and Gil Scott-Heron, made back in 1971, and it can be found on Brian's new album, Now More Than Ever, which features reimagined versions of Jackson and Scott-Heron's classics. Brian's my guest today on World Cafe. So this record is very modern, but it is rooted in the past, obviously, by the music that you and Gil and the Midnight Band made over the course of a decade. If it's cool, I would love to jump back to your time right in the beginning, living outside of Philadelphia in the late 60s. How did you and Gil first meet?
2: We met at school. We met at a remote HBCU called Lincoln University. I can remember my first day looking at the gate that says welcome to university and then looking across the road at a cornfield. And this Brooklyn boy had some serious misgivings, but it was the school that Langston Hughes went to. It was the school that Oscar Brown Jr. had gone to. Kwame Nkrumah had gone there. There were just so many positives that I thought, well, maybe this will work out after all. But when I got there, I found out that the curriculum, which I thought would be Afrocentric, was a little bit less than that. It was basically funded by the state. they weren't really trying to lose their sponsors, you know, based on, some progressive views about Black empowerment at that particular moment. So it was hard for me to adjust. I found myself in the practice rooms a lot in the art center, where there were a row of spinet pianos in rooms. And, having decided that I was not going to participate in some of the less Afrocentric humanities programs, which seemed to me kind of inhumane, I decided that I would just, kind of spend most of my time writing.
1: Like, the work that you made is classic in a lot of different ways. As you are writing these songs, they are not protest anthems yet. They are the experiences you are going through as a person. What were you seeing, I guess, near the cornfield and in Philadelphia, exactly, and then later D.C. and New York, that was causing you to put pen to paper and write these songs?
2: Exactly. Well, we were seeing that progress was taking a long time. Justice was taking a long time. Equality was taking a long time. Voting rights were taking a long time. Just being safe, safety as an African American was taking a long time, and we felt that we were young, and we felt that we shouldn't have to go through this. But even more so, those who came after us shouldn't have to go through that. And we also saw the erosion. I mean, Gil and I had both read 1984 by George Orwell. And some of the signposts that we were seeing were just too frighteningly similar to what seemed to be coming next. We felt like if there was anything that we could do, probably the most important thing that we could do with our music was to point people in that direction, and say, hey, do you see this? Like, we see this, do you see this? And as it turned out, that not only was it I think it was less of a kind of an informational type of music or mission. It actually became more of a kind of a healing mission, because it turns out that a lot of people did see this, but felt alone.
1: Yes.
2: It felt like people were treating them as though they were out of their minds. And so a lot of this music became consumed by people of like minds. And I think that if we were able to do anything, we were able to say to them, you are not alone.
1: This is World Cafe. We are here with Brian Jackson. He and Gil Scott-Heron worked together in the 70s. Jackson's new album, Now More Than Ever, looks back on that time. As the band became more successful, you made the move to Arista Records, and there was a bit of a conflict. Gil wanted you to get equal billing on the records. One guy did not. industry titan and label head Clive Davis. Tell me about that, because that sounds like old school record stuff.
2: Oh, yeah. Well, I always say that the record business can't count any higher than one. because.
1: That's good.
2: You know, and it is so true. I mean, you know, whenever they have a duo or a trio, the first thing they say is, okay, well, I see one of them. You know, let's put our, and you know, they decide who that one is and then they go for it. They can't do it. They can't conceive of being able to market, you know, anything else than someone that they want to put up on a pedestal as a godhead. And so, you know, since we all decided that it was going to be Gil who took all the slings and arrows, it was quite naturally, he was the one to be put out there. And, you know, I kind of feel a little guilty about that. And I've certainly paid the price for it since then. But I was not willing. I honestly was not willing, you know, to be that guy.
1: I know he could be very generous, particularly with, you know, pushing you towards, you know, the front of the stage, like with the song, I think it was Beginnings, the first minute of a new day. Was that the first time Gil ever asked you to take lead on vocals?
2: Yeah. And I was so against it. I mean, I didn't even want to sing it in the studio. But, at some point, you know, he really wanted to do this song. And I think he thought it was kind of funny, you know, like in a way, like, OK, you know, you think this is kind of a thing where, you know, you think this is easy. OK, let's see you do it kind of thing.
1: Ooh.
2: And so, I mean, I was terrified, you know. I knew he, you know, was thinking, you know, this is going to be great. You know, this is going to be great for him to help boost his confidence. And so the first night I sang it, you know, it's very tentative and, you know, it was well received. So he put me out there the next night and, you know, I got a little bit more comfortable. Now, the weekend, you know, we started doing this song. He said, okay, we're going to do Beginnings. And now when he said we're going to do Beginnings, I didn't, you know, I didn't shudder anymore. At some point, I was singing, and a couple of girls in the front started screaming, you know. And I said, wow, you know. So the next night, I went back, you know, and a couple of other girls started screaming. I dropped to my knees, man, and I started singing like, you know, old style Jackie Wilson or whatever. You know?
1: Yeah.
2: And that was the last time I did the song. That was pulled from the repertoire.
1: Oh man. Well, I
2: understandably.
1: Somebody thinks they're the front man now, it appears.

0: Brian Jackson on World Cafe. His new album is now more than ever. I love a random fact in a Wikipedia article, and yours has one. From 1983 to 2017, Jackson was a programmer and project manager in the IT division of the City of New York. I looked to verify this. I couldn't find anything. Is that true?
1: Yes, it is. And, you know, it's been wiped from my record, so that's probably why you couldn't find it. No. You know what? I saw it originally when Gil and I split up in the early 80s. I had gone to like 16 labels with a project with some demos and was turned down 16 times.
0: Wow.
1: And I thought to myself, okay, so I am going to have to figure out another way to survive until I can continue my old way.
0: Right.
1: And that's what I said every year. I said, next year I'm not going to have to do this anymore. And I saw it as a curse. For years and years and years until I retired in 2017 and realized that I had actually amassed a pension and Social Security and medical care, so that in my elderly years I was left with something that is I consider a blessing. You know, that so many musicians my age have been struggling.
0: Yeah.
1: And I was given the unbelievable opportunity to say no when I needed to.
0: Wow. Yeah, man. So many people burn out before they get the chance to like really just make the music from a passion point of view. And while yours seems like a dream deferred for a bit, it's like, yeah, I'm retired and I got health insurance and I got a pension. I can go make music again. So literally retiring was what opened the door to like going, I can do this music thing again, of course.
1: Absolutely. I mean, I never had any annual leave because, you know, I was always taking a project. If I got called for a session in L.A. or if I got called to, you know, like the tour or whatever, I would do it. I would take the hit, you know, at my job. And because I was working for the city, you know, I never got fired for it, you know. So it was like the best of both worlds. Although I didn't get very much sleep, but that's another story.
0: Awesome. All right. We are ending with Dealer's Choice for our last song. Whatever you want to play, we're going out with. It is your call. Something from your record, something from one of your classics, something that you just admire. It's your world, man.
1: That's it. You just named it.
0: It's Your World?
1: Yeah. Let's go with It's Your World, man.
0: All right, man. Let's do that. It's Brian Jackson here on World Cafe.

0: World Cafe. It's your world. His new album is Now More Than Ever. Produced by Masters at Work, it is out now. Ryan, this was an absolute pleasure. Congratulations on the new album. It was so nice to catch up. You are more than welcome anytime you want to come back and visit us again, okay?
1: Kyle, thanks a lot, man. I really appreciate it. I had a great time with you.
0: Awesome. That's Brian Jackson. We're back in a minute with more World Cafe.
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0: Welcome back to World Cafe. I am Kaleo. Such a cool conversation with Brian Jackson. His new album, Now More Than Ever, is available now, produced by Masters at Work and some great guest vocalists, including Black Thought of The Roots. If you missed any of the session, you can find it at worldcafe.org. Hat tip to our senior producer, Kimberly Ginad, for the work on the session. Back into it with Thundercat. It's Them Changes on The Cafe.

0: Ludwig Taylor solves murder cases like a game of chess in this BritBox original mystery. 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
2: From NPR, this is World Cafe. Hey, I am Kaleo, and I bring you songs, new ones, including the latest from the War on Drugs. A very 1980s rock and roll vibe on that song called Who's That? We will also get to the star of stage and screen, Orville Peck, the masked cowboy, with a new track from his album Yule. Plus, the new song from Phoebe Bridgers is about her very normal relationship with Bo Burnham. And there's more. Live performances from Wilco and the String Cheese Incident, plus Death Cab for Cutie, all coming your way on World Cafe. I talked with Adam Wiener of Low Cut Connie about his new album, Living in the USA, that interview coming soon, and he said this was his crack at writing the song of the summer, and it's a blast. It's called Can't Be Wrong, new music from Low Cut Connie.

Welcome one, welcome all. I'm Stephen Kaleo. It's World Cafe. So good to spend time with you. We have new music to start the show with Phoebe Bridgers. She's out on tour supporting Lost Weekend, her latest album. And this is a recent addition to our playlist on the cafe, a song called Bobby. And it's about Phoebe's relationship with her partner, Bo Burnham. And I think it's really sweet. Here's new music from Phoebe Bridgers called Bobby.

0: 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Nothing wrong with a radio edit, but it's also a delight when you realize, no, that song actually has a 3-minute intro and it's all Nate Parmer's bass taking it to the next level. From the record Narrow Stairs, Death Cab for Cutie, I Will Possess Your Heart. Okay, two live recordings from the archives next when we get back to World Cafe.
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0: Welcome back to World Cafe. You made it. I'm still here. And we're glad you're here listening to the show. Live from the Archives happens every episode. It's our chance to dip into the vault and pull out live recordings from bands and artists who have visited over our 35-year history. Wilco, from August of 2022, this was a live recording from their country record, Cruel Country. Here's Falling Apart Right Now, live from the Archives.
3: Two, three, four.

brought us another day. If tomorrow were to bring my turn, would I leave unsaid?

band that started out playing cheesy bluegrass covers, and that's how they ended up becoming the String Cheese Incident. Going back to 2003, taped for World Cafe, originally on the album Untying the Knot, that is a live performance of Sirens. Wilco, Falling Apart right now. 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Coming soon, a new interview with Orville Peck. The masked musician's been on a roll with, well, roles in Cabaret and the new Street Fighter movie. I can assure you there is not a ton of overlap in those fan bases. His new album is out now. It is called Mule. Check out new stuff from Orville Peck, Too Little, Too Late.

Going back to 1970 for that one. Steve Miller Band, Going to the Country, off the album Number 5. Just a few years before what would be his commercial peak with Fly Like an Eagle and The Joker. We've got another band that's been taking huge strides over the course of their career. They've got a new single, and we're playing it when we get back to World Cafe.

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2: 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Keep it up.
3: Welcome back. It's World Cafe. I am Kaleo, and the music video for the new song from The War on Drugs gets the MTV treatment. What with the text in the lower left-hand corner, the overly saturated film filter, the moody walk through Los Angeles, it screams 1980s. And guess what? So does the song. It's called Who's That? New stuff from The War on Drugs.

0: Dave Matthews Band from 2002's Busted Stuff. It's Where Are You Going? Well, wherever you're going, that's where Dave wants to be. 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Until next time, I'm Stephen Kaleo. This has been World Cafe from NPR.
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2: Brittany Howard says Alabama Shake's new album, their first in over a decade, was spurred by a surprise reunion show in 2024.
3: It was definitely like riding a bike. 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And then things start coming back to you. And I think it was a lot like that.
2: It rekindled their chemistry and inspired them to make I Must Be Dreaming. Alabama Shakes joins me to talk about it on the next World Cafe.

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Hey everybody, this is Hayes Carl, and I want to congratulate WMOT and Roots Radio. It's been 10 years since Roots Radio was launched. What a station. Thank you for all you do for the Nashville community, the music community, and for everybody that tunes in from all over the world. 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

I left Milwaukee in a raging blizzard, still plenty of time the way I had it figured. Chicago traffic didn't do me no favors, slowpokes, semis, and old tailgaters. I got pulled over by a hothead trooper. He wrote me up from a NASCAR maneuver.

gig was gravy and the band was solid. The crowd so rowdy they hooted and hollered. Back on the road and right away I'm yearning, thinking about your sweet home fires burning. Sometimes I question this way of living, not much taking and a whole lot of giving. But don't worry, honey, I ain't second guessing all of the good things we've

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It's Ranger Doug with Riders in the Sky, wishing WMOT a happy 10th anniversary, because it's the cowboy way.

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Hey everybody, Trey Hensley here. Just want to say a big happy 10th anniversary to WMOT Roots Radio. Thank you all for everything you do. 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

Well, yeah, some of that new Charlie Crockett getting us started on this Friday morning. I'm John Patrick. Thanks for checking us out. Got Balsam Range on the way. Also, it's the Mavericks. And speaking of new, Katie Pruitt, MOT.

0: Balsam Range here on MOT. Before that, it was The Mavericks. Also heard Katy Pruitt, The Aftermath, the name of that new single on this Friday morning, 9th day of October. We're having a big time already. Todd Snyder on the way. It is Todd Snyder Day. This happens on Sunday starting at 4 o'clock. The Purple Building, they're going to rename a stretch of that street there on 11th. Todd Snyder Way, going to tell you more about it coming up. What a party plan for this weekend. Music on the way from his mentor and boy, one of our favorites too, John Prine, next.
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89.5 MOT with Eddie Ninevold. Also heard the Jayhawks in there. Before that, it was Laura Cantrell with 2 Seconds. And, of course, Summer's End with John Prine getting us started. I'm John Patrick. Glad to have you along on this Friday. Guy Clark still to come. And right now, it is a new one from our late friend Todd Snyder, who would have been celebrating his 60th birthday this Sunday. But the rest of Nashville, and especially East Nashville, is going to celebrate with him because there's a big old party planned at the Purple Building right outside there. Everybody's going to be playing. It's just going to be so cool. They're going to rename that stretch of the street Todd Snyder Way, which I just love, and I'm sure he would just be humbled and blown away by. It is new Todd Snyder on the Local Brew Daily with support from Brown's Diner, freewheeling every day at a time right here on MOT.

Aldefonso, bound for glory, fought my way to thin air, fought my way from just another likely story to a cautionary tale, like a wave into the ocean, crashing from as high as I can climb, over and over without ending or beginning. I'm free, wheeling every day.

every day. Well, I guess it all began way back about once upon a time. Plop then, right away. Starving for action, looking for something to find, getting lost

0: Jay Jackson on MOT. Before that, Born to Enya from the album of the same title, Melissa Carper. Also heard the great Guy Clark and kicked it all off with new Todd Snyder on the Local Brew Daily with support from Brown's Diner. Yeah, that's called Freewheeling Every Day at a Time. I just love that. Of course, Todd Snyder, Block Party, birthday celebration. This would have been his 60th birthday this Sunday, and you're invited. It's going to be at the Purple Building right outside there. They're going to rename it that stretch of 11th Street, Todd Snyder Way, and pretty much every band in town is going to be there. It just looks like an absolute blast in that Todd Snyder style. I just love it. Reckless Kelly on the way, and we have that for you next.
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2: 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Here's to many more.

I love that one. I'll get you driving fast, too. You got to be careful. Tennessee Plates from the great John Hyatt kicking off the 7 o'clock hour. We got Lamont Landers with that new one on the way after this. Robert Earl Keane doing some McMurtry on MOT.

0: That is new Lamont Landers. That's called Lonely Girl. Also heard Marsha Ball, Irma Thomas, and Tracy Nelson together. That's the trifecta. And kicked it all off with a great version of James McMurtry's Level Land from Robert Earl Keen. 895 Alive to benefit WMOT. Well, this weekend is sold out to the Guy Clark tribute, but still some tickets available for Waylon Payne and Brandi Clark. That is next weekend. 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And like I said, man, these have been selling out or close pretty much every Sunday. So we'll see you next Sunday for Waylon Payne and Brandi Clark, 3rd and Lindsley to benefit WMOT. The guy who wrote Wild Thing, and our friend Chip Taylor just lost him recently. Got Chip on the way. Also, it's Bella White after new Andrew Saw next.
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0: That is Chris Isaak on MOT. Before that, Chip Taylor, yeah, the guy that wrote Wild Thing, Angel of the Morning, all kinds of other great tunes. He was quite a character. Just lost him this year. Dance with Jesus from Chip Taylor. Also heard Bella White and kicked it all off with new Andrew Saw with help from H.C. McIntyre getting us started. Got an excellent Finally Friday for you today, as usual. Levi Foster taking the stage at noon with Anna Lee is your host. Then it's Hiroyo Sakimoto and Jenny Hayes from Brother in the Haze, wrapping it all up. Hope you can make it. Open to the public. Never a cover charge. It's just a lot of fun and no AI at all. Just live music. Hope to see you out there today for Finally Friday at noon with Anna Lee. Music on the way from Kim Ritchie after Donovan Woods next.
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0: Kentucky Headhunters with Johnny Johnson on MOT. Before that, great version of Bound to Ride from Dolly Parton from this new Stanley Brothers tribute. Also heard Kim Ritchie in there and Donovan Woods with Whole Way Home getting us started. The local Brew Hour got a great one for you on Sunday. Songs from just a few of the artists playing the second annual Neil Young tribute and benefit for Second Harvest on October 17th at Eastside Bowl. 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Got Nathaniel Ratliff on the way, and that's next.
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0: As new Presley Hale. Before that, Billy Joe Shaver, and yeah, it was Karina from Taj Mahal getting us started. Well, our next Wired In Riverside Revival is sold out, if you will. It is full up to the gills. We got Old Crow Medicine Show and Mary Bragg playing. You can hear it on the radio. 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Gets you not one, but two tickets to shows like this. Old Crow Medicine Show and Mary Bragg. Again, very important to RSVP, but hope to see you at our next one, November 18th. We'll announce those artists before you know it. Got the Dead on the way after Ashley Monroe next.
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3 years on the local circuit. Played twice at the county fair. And the second time, Ben, our friend who worked the business end, said a guy from a label was there. There were two more like him at the next show, staring us down like hawks. And there was love in the air, and all the money was there, and we were going on tour.

0: John Craigie on MOT. Before that, it was The Grateful Dead. Yeah, Sugar Magnolia. Candlebox from Mountain Goats. Some new music. The fictional story of how they toured with Candlebox in the 90s. Candlebox loved that song so much that they took them out on tour last month. We can't wait to catch up with the guys and see how it went. I just love it. Hey, we got some tickets to give away for 895 Alive at 3rd Lindsley. That's with Brandi Clark and Waylon Payne. Happens next Sunday, the 18th. Also, tickets for Alison Brown at the Franklin Theater a week from today. 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We just ask one entry per household per show, and if you win, please wait 30 days before entering again. Got Travis Linville on the way after new River Shook next.
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0: North Mississippi All-Stars. Before that, it was The Devil Makes Three. Also heard Saw You from Travis Linville and the new one from River Shook from their self-titled release. The Old Fashioned with Craig and Amy, it's a great one. Craig flying solo tomorrow, and he's very capable. I've heard him do it before. He's got music from Chris Jones, The David Mayfield Parade, and a young ballad singer out of North Carolina, Murphy Campbell. That's all tomorrow morning at 9 a.m., and you can hear it again Tuesday nights at 8. It is The Old Fashioned with support from Robert's Western World. Music on the way. Got some really cool stuff. I love this. Sly and the Family Stone coming up. Going to do that right after new Lindsay Lou with help from Molly Tuttle. Yeah, next.
1: 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He's the piano prince of New Orleans who'll play live in the studio. And then our tribute to Indigenous Peoples Day, the second Monday of October, all on American Roots from PRX.
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3: 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Thank you so much for all that you do for Roots music and for artists around the world like us, The Heavy Heavy, here in England. Here's to another 10 amazing years. Keep up the good work.

Buddy and Julie Miller kicking off the 9 o'clock hour. My name's John Patrick. Thank you for checking us out today. Ry Cooter on the way. Also, the Flatlanders after this. Beck and Sierra Farrell, new music, M.O.T.

0: Rykooter on MOT. Before that, it was The Flatlanders and Ride Lonesome. That's the new one from Beck with Sierra Farrell. Got a really cool Tuesday night special for you. There's only one. It's Winona. 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Got Joy Aladakun and Chris Stapleton on the way. Going to do that right after Steve Earle on the Del McCurry Band next.
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0: 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Before that, we heard from Joy Alatakoon with Chris Stapleton and Harlan Mann. I love that. Steve Earle and Del McCurry and his band getting us started. Hey, you know, it's kind of a fall cleaning time for a lot of folks. Not me necessarily, but if you're trying to get rid of that vehicle in your driveway, I'm telling you, there's no better way to do it than donating it to WMOT. I've done it a few times. You just go to WMOT.org, walks you right through the process. 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Got the Holmes Brothers on the way after a new one. Yes, I'm so excited about this. Our old friend Dave Alvin up next.
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0: It's Kev Mo on Listener Powered, MOT. Before that, it was Sierra Hull. Also heard Holmes Brothers in there and the new one, Angel on Your Shoulder. That's Dave Alvin from this new album, Blackjack David Deluxe, which is kind of a cool redo of that classic album. I'm John Patrick. Catch you again tomorrow, 10 a.m. On the way next, it's Jesse Scott, who is in for Anna Lee, who is hosting Finally Friday today at 3rd and Lindsley. Jesse's got Rodney Crowell and Cheryl Crow together. Also, Lyle Lovett doing some Towns Van Zandt. And I got the great John Hartford next. Have a great Friday, and thank you for listening to and supporting MOT.
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Right now, La Love It, Flying Shoes.

0: Hannah Aldridge with Dark Hearted Woman. Before that, Don't Look Back, Buddy Miller, Dan Penn, off the new self-titled Buddy Miller album, La Love It, Flying Shoes from Step Inside This House. 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

Hank 3, What Did Love Ever Do to You? Before that, Buddy Guy, Whiskey for Sale. Weekend Lover came from Maggie Rose off the new Half Moon, and Secret Sisters, Hold You Dear, from the Saturn Return album at WMOT. 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

0: American Aquarium, The Luckier You Get. Before that, Love You More, Eli Paperboy Reed and Zanaya from Eli's new Getting There album. 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
1: WMOT, me, Jesse Scott, for this Friday morning. It is time for our short set. It comes from Sean Camp, recorded at Riverside Revival, the day of his Wired In for WMOT.

The short set from Sean Camp at WMOT. You can watch it on all the socials, including our YouTube channel. Coming up next week, Cordova's short set right here, 11 a.m. at WMOT. Music coming this hour from The War and Treaty, Brandon Flowers, Eddie Ninefold. Right now, Jason Eady, Rain.

0: John Hiatt, Cry Love. That's from Walk On. Ella Hooper before that with Cowboy Man. Jason Eadie from his self-titled album. Starting the set at WMOT. Don't forget that we have the Todd Snyder Way Day happening on Sunday with a block party open to the public from 4 to 8 as the stretch of 11th Street in front of the Purple Building in East Nashville will be named Todd Snyder Way on what would have been Todd's 60th birthday. Live music will come from the Eastside Bulldogs with Elizabeth Cook and Aaron Lee Tashin. Congrats to both of them for picking up Best of Nashville in the Nashville Scene Awards 2026. Also, Chicago Farmer will be on hand. Other friends of Todd will perform as well. That's this Sunday from 4 to 8 in front of the Purple Building, unless weather brings us inside. We'll let you know if that occurs.
1: The second annual Neil Young tribute and benefit concert for Second Harvest Food Bank of Middle Tennessee is Saturday, October 17th at Eastside Bowl. 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Doors are at 7 p.m. and the show starts at 8. Info at eastsidebowl.com.
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0: Brandon Flowers, Paradise. Before that, Giving It Up for Your Love, Delbert McClinton from The Jealous Kind, and The War and Treaty with Jason Isbell, one off the Heartstown album, Beautiful, at WMOT. 895 Alive to benefit WMOT happening this Sunday night. It is the Guy Clark tribute, recreating his old number one album, Old Number One Revisited. Dan Nobler, Aaron Ray, Andrew Combs, Logan Ledger, Caroline Randall Williams, Jess Nolan, and Kelsey Walden. That is at 3rd and Lindsley. 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

0: Eddie Ninefold from his forthcoming Down Here album, Rock Your Baby, George McRae, huh? Cool. West of Texas, Whiskey Wine and Empty Bottles. Before that, Shelby Lynn and Allison Moore, Not Dark Yet, at WMOT. We head over to Third and Lindsley next for this week's Finally Friday. From noon to 2, open to the public with no cover charge. Anna Lee will host Levi Foster, Arroyo Tsukamoto, and Jenny Hayes from Brother and the Hayes are on hand to perform. Hope to see you over there. Otherwise, have a great weekend.
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2: 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We love you so much. 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
1: 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We're live at 3rd and Lindsley on WMOT and Volume.com. Thanks for listening and watching at home. And if you're not here in the club with us and you're driving around Nashville, we are right at the corner of 3rd and Lindsley. Can't miss it. Easy to find, easy to remember. And there's no cover. Come on in and kick off your weekend with us here at WMOT for Finally Friday. So today we have Jenny Hayes of Brother in the Haze. They have a new EP out, and Jenny's going to be here with a band playing some songs from it. We also have Hiroya Tsukamoto from, I'm not sure if he's based here in the U.S., but he is a Japanese guitar virtuoso. And we're going to start with Levi Foster. Hi, Levi.
2: Hey, how you doing?
1: It's so good to see you again.
2: Good to see you again.
1: This is album release day for Levi's Appalachian Funk Tree. Give it up.
2: Thank you. Thank you.
1: Yes, congratulations. So Shyla just told me the last time you played here, which we think was a year-ish ago, that either that day or the next day, you were getting ready to head out to L.A. to make this new record.
2: That's right.
1: And now here you are on release day.
2: Full circle moment here.
1: Totally. Well, I loved the last record, and this record has just sent it into the stratosphere for me. I feel like working with Shooter Jennings was a match made in Honky Tonk Heaven. Tell us a little bit about that experience.
2: Oh, yes. He was such a considerate guy, and he really wanted to keep my vision for the record straightforward. And he was such a sweetheart when it came to keeping that vision intact, and he really added a lot of his own flavor that I was welcoming of. So yeah, it was just a great experience.
1: That's so cool. And you were out in Hollywood for a couple of weeks.
2: That's right. Yeah, first time I've ever been to California.
1: Really?
2: Downtown Hollywood.
1: My hometown. How was it? Was it fun?
2: We had a great time. Yeah, we got to see the Pacific Ocean and so many other things. Ate some great food. So
1: that's amazing. Yeah. Well, I tell you what. I've said it on the air a bunch of times because I've played many songs from this album. This is one of my favorite releases of the year. It's just so good. And one of my favorite lines ever, which I think applies to the music and applies to WMOT, this ain't no Nashville cul-de-sac country. So high five on that. That is so cool. Thanks for being here with us today and introduce us to your accompanist. And
2: yes, this is Michaela Hennenkamp here.
1: Hi, Michaela.
2: She goes to school at Belmont, just up the road,
1: and
2: she's a great fiddle player. We've done several shows together, and it's a pleasure to have her here playing with me.
1: Super cool. Well, we're excited to hear it. Give it up for Levi Foster, live on WMOT for Finally Friday.

All right, folks, I'm gonna do a song here that a friend of mine who comes from Kentucky, he told me this is his family motto, and the motto goes, "You can't bury a man that comes from the dirt." There we go. We got it. We got the guitar. Thank you.

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So don't do that, men. They hate when you do that. So just kidding. This has never happened. This is not a true story, but this was a fun song to write. If it ever becomes a true story, I have a song for it. So this song is called You Can't Slam a Swinging Door.

Thank you so much. 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I practice all morning in front of the mirror, so I was like, they're either gonna love it or hate it. So, and I'm glad my wife likes that song. Oh me. Well, this next song here, and all these songs are on this upcoming record. Well, it's out now today, and I'm so glad to be playing this for y'all. Unfortunately, no. They told me to leave that in the parking lot, so. Right. But this next song here is about kind of a lot of my childhood, and I wrote it with a good friend of mine from my hometown that moved to Nashville here. And yeah, we kind of blended a lot of the stories from our childhood, and this is the song that came out of it. So the song is called A Good Time Ago.

Oh, thank you, thank you, thank you. 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So I come from the great state of Virginia. 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Me too. So I grew up just south of a town called Lynchburg, and it's right on the James River. So I wrote this song with a friend of mine from upstate New York, and I was telling him all about this river in Virginia, and we was like, let's write a song about it. So here's another not true story that I hope doesn't come true, maybe. This song is called James River Man. It goes like this. Well, that James River is a mighty long river.

Jones River. 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

0: Thank you, thank you, thank you.
1: All right, all right. Folks, I'm going to do a Tinder number here. It's a song I wrote with a good friend of mine, Britt Taylor, who's an amazing artist and songwriter. And Reed Sorrell, we wrote this song together, and we wanted to do like an old standard, kind of like a 60s country politan song. So this is what came out about it. A song called One Eye Open.

one eye open. Thank you, thank you, thank you. It's one of those happy country songs for you. All right, I got time for one more song, and this song is probably my favorite one on the record. It's a song about a wild night in New Orleans. Hopefully y'all never have to experience something like this, but this song is called Fat Elvis. It's a ballad.

Elvis on a postcard down in Memphis, Tennessee. We snuck out before the cops could catch us. GPS is up a Motel 6.

0: Thank you so much. Hopefully that song didn't hit too close to home for any of you. Thank you so much for having me, WMOT. Thank you.
1: Thank you, Levi. That was amazing. I'm telling you that you will not hit the skip button once when you listen to this record. Appalachian Funk Tree is out today. Congratulations. Are you going on tour? Do you have any other shows coming up?
0: Yes, I'm doing some support for Colby Acuff
1: in November.
0: Yeah, so excited to get back out on the road and play these songs for anybody who will listen.
1: Oh, well. They're great. Thanks so much for playing for us today. Thank you, Michaela. You sounded great, too. That was a lot of fun. Levi Foster.
0: Thank you.
1: Live on WMOT for Finally Friday. I'm your host, Anna Lee. Thank you so much for being here with us today. We're just going to do a quick set change here on the stage, and then we'll be right back with Hiroya Sukamoto for Finally Friday.
2: If it's of, by, and for the people, it's got to be MOT.
1: Hi, I'm Anna Lee, your host for the Local Brew Hour. 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And E.G. 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

0: Welcome back to Finally Friday. We are live at 3rd and Lindsley, and we're so happy to be here every Friday. How about Levi Foster? Give it up. That was such a fun set. Well, I'm really excited to introduce you to our next artist. From New York City, we have Haroya Tsukamoto. Hi.
1: Thank you.
0: Yes, it's great to have you here with us. So you said you've been in New York, what, about 20 years?
1: 20 years.
0: Wow, okay. And you have a new record?
1: Yes.
0: Tell us a little bit about it.
1: So it is called, can I say the name?
0: What's it called?
1: Can I say the name? It's called Rain Shadow.
0: Okay, Rain Shadow.
1: Which consists of 10 original compositions.
0: Okay, okay. And so did you make it in New York?
1: No, I made it in a small town in Washington State called Port Townsend, Washington.
0: Oh, you made it in Port Townsend. That's
1: yes.
0: So cool. Yes, amazing. Yeah, that's a beautiful part of the country.
1: It is.
0: Yeah. And have you been playing guitar kind of your whole life? Is that
1: pretty much since when I was a teenager.
0: Okay, cool. Yeah. Well, we're excited to hear some of what you got today.
1: Thank you.
0: Give it up for Haroya Tsukamoto live at WMOT.
1: Thank you for coming. My name is Haroya Tsukamoto, and this is a song that I wrote in a mountain in Utah several years ago. And after playing shows in Utah, me and my wife decided to take a couple days off to explore. And we ended up renting a Jeep, but I was scared to drive a Jeep, so I asked my wife to drive. So she started driving a Jeep a couple hours through very steep canyons near Moab, Utah. And after driving through those places, we arrived at this beautiful natural stone bridge with a huge red rocks, and I had my guitar with me, and I started playing the guitar by the natural bridge, and this music came about at this location, and this is called Gemini Bridge.

very much. It was called the Gemini Bridge. And since I grew up in Japan, and even though I've been living here in the United States for many years, English is not my first language, so if I want to put a title for my original songs, it's still a challenge. So what I sometimes do is I write a new piece and I play a new piece at a show like this and asking American audience to get some ideas to name the new songs. And that's what I did. And I wrote this piece in New York, and after composing this piece, I had a show in Rochester and I played this new piece, and a guy approached me after the show, and he said to me, "I got an idea to name a new piece." And he was a mid-70s guy, and he was telling me and sharing some stories about his life. And he said, "I'm mid-70s now. I often think about how many years I have rest of my life. So when I wake up every morning, I just appreciate every day more than before when I was young. So for your song title, how about Another Great Day to Be Alive?" And I thought that that's a beautiful title. But he also said that if you don't name it, I'm not going to buy your CD. So I named this piece as he suggested.

Thank you so much. Now, I'd like to sing one Japanese ancient folk song for you. I'm assuming that you don't have much chance to hear Japanese folk songs, right? So this may be a good chance. This song I'm going to sing is a song from Okinawa, Japan. You know Okinawa, right? And as you know, Okinawa was a part of the U.S. From 1960s, about 10 years. But prior to Japan, Okinawa was a different country. It was an independent kingdom called the Ryukyu Kingdom, which lasted 500 years. And these people living in those islands, the location is very much isolated. It's in the middle of the ocean. So these people were able to develop their own unique culture, including folk music. And this piece is one of the folk songs from Kingdom Time, which talks about a lady who lived around the time. And she was a beautiful woman, so she got an offer from the king to get married. But she didn't want to get married to the king, so she rejected king's proposal, but she survived. And she became heroine, and this song came about. And that's the story behind this song. And I'm going to be singing this song in Okinawan, very old dialect language, which I don't even understand much. But you're welcome to sing along if you want to. And traditionally, they don't use a guitar. What they use is another string instrument called a sanshin, which got three strings. And the fingerboard of the instrument, there are no frets, so it is a fretless instrument. And I'm going to mimic the sound of this instrument with the guitar.

0: Thank you.
1: I don't know how much time I left. Do you know? Anybody? 6 months? Okay. Thank you. So I've been playing guitar for a long time, but it was not my first instrument. When I was in middle school, I was 13 years old. My dad found a used banjo at a thrift shop in my hometown in Japan. And I didn't know about banjo, but I was the only kid in town playing banjo in my hometown. And my parents had a friend who was very much into bluegrass music, which is kind of rare to find in my hometown. But this guy was also a fantastic flat-picking guitar player too. And so sometimes he came over to my house to see my parents, but also he taught me some things about bluegrass music. And also this guy gave me some LPs, records, and one of the LPs became my important one, which is called Foggy Mountain Banjo by Lester Flatt and Earl Scruggs and the Foggy Mountain Boys. And this record, Foggy Mountain Banjo, was released in 1961, and all the songs in the record were instrumental songs with the five guys: acoustic guitar, banjo, dobro, fiddle, and upright bass, five-piece ensemble. And I tried to learn how to play banjo from that record, which was very difficult, because bluegrass banjo requires a lot of the picking hand technique. They call it rolls, basically different combinations of three fingers, thumb, index, middle. So I spent a lot of time in my high school days to practice different rolls with my right hand. And here is one of my original pieces. And when I wrote this piece, what I wanted to do was incorporating some of the banjo rolls to this original piece. And this is called From Coast to Coast.

Thanks so much. Thank you for listening. I'm going to play one more piece, and this is the last track of my new album. And I wrote this piece in a very tiny town in Kansas last year. And going through small towns, I have a mixed feelings and a little sad feeling. And also, I still love those small towns and especially enjoy sharing music in those small communities in Midwest. Because I met some wonderful and interesting people in those small towns. So this piece has two different parts, dark and brighter part in the middle. And it's a suite which consists of three movements. And this piece begins with a slow part. It goes up to the faster part in the middle. And there's another slow part towards the end. And this one is called What Dreams May Come.

0: Thank you very much. Thank you.
1: Hiroya Sukumoto, live on WMOT. Thank you so much for playing for us. That was really, really beautiful.
0: Thanks for having me.
1: And you have a show coming up in Knoxville, is that right?
0: Yeah, Knoxville, Georgia.
1: Okay. Yeah. Is that Knoxville tonight or tomorrow?
0: Tonight.
1: Okay, so, all right. Well, Hiroya's got to hit the road then. So. Yeah. Thank you so much for playing for us today. Yeah, Hiroya Sukumoto, Rain Shadows is the new album. We'll be right back with Jenny Hayes of Brother in the Haze. A couple of the band members are here, but Jenny's going to play some songs from the new record. That's next, right here at 3rd and Lindsley for Finally Friday.
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0: Welcome back to Finally Friday. Yay, it is Friday. How about Hiroya Sukamoto? Give it up for him. Really beautiful music on this lovely Friday before the skies open up and we all get a ton of rain this weekend. At least I think that's all we're going to get. I'm super excited to have Jenny Hayes here. Hi, Jenny.
1: Hi, Andy.
0: Hi, Jenny Hayes. Yeah. We had this conversation once years ago. I think it was when I first started doing the local brew. I went over to your house and interviewed you and your brother David, mm-hmm. who is the brother in Brother in the Haze. And Jenny's first name, or her name is Jenny Hayes.
1: Yeah, so we commiserate over having double names.
0: Right, because I'm Anna Lee, she's Jenny Hayes. People call me Anna. I'm sure a lot of people call you Jenny. It's all good.
1: It's all good.
0: Whatever. But anyway, so now we have Jenny Hayes of Brother in the Haze with some of the band. And David, your brother, is off doing some surf rock thing.
1: Yes, and another of our band members, Andrew Thomas.
0: Okay.
1: They're down in Chattanooga, but we won't, you know, confuse anybody too bad. This will we'll be Brother in the Haze today.
0: Okay.
1: Yeah.
0: Led by Jenny Hayes. And they have a new EP out. It's called Phantoms of Reality, mm-hmm. which you've been hearing on the local brew hour. Really, I was telling her earlier before we got up here on stage that everything you've been sending me for the last seven, almost 8 years now, I've just really loved.
1: Thank you.
0: Yeah, it's just really great songwriting, and I love the performances. I love that you take some lead vocals and that your brother takes some lead vocals, and it's just really good, solid music.
1: Thank you. Well, you've always been a champion of the independent, you know, musicians here in town, and we just appreciate you and WMOT and everybody.
0: Well, thank you. I mean, I appreciate that. It is the Appreciation Society today. So you guys have been out touring pretty much all summer, and I guess things are starting to wind down a little bit.
1: Yeah.
0: But you do have something exciting coming up in December, and I'm super excited for that because I love Christmas music. Tell me about what's going to go down at the Five Spot.
1: Well, we're working on a Christmas song, an original Christmas song, and it's kind of like a country swing kind of thing.
0: Fun.
1: And so we thought we'd do a Christmas show. And the surf band from Chattanooga is going to come up and do a bunch of Ventures Christmas as well.
0: Awesome.
1: And then I think we just confirmed Mose Wilson's also going to play on that bill.
0: Oh, very cool.
1: Yeah, so yeah. I think it's December 3rd. So if you want to put that on your calendar, should be fun.
0: And that'll be a full Brother in the Haze band show.
1: Yes, it should be.
0: With providing they survive the surf rock part of it.
1: Yes. Yeah.
0: That sounds fun. Well, we're looking forward to hearing some new songs today and whatever else you feel like playing. Give it up for Jenny Hayes and Brother in the Haze.
1: Thank you.

Thank you. I wrote that song with my brother, and I guess it's either about chasing a dream that never feels like it satisfies across the Texas panhandle, or it's about our favorite green chili cheeseburger at the Golden Light in Amarillo, Texas. So I'll leave that up to interpretation. All right, this next tune I wrote with my friend Cole Ritter, who has been here to play finally Friday before. He's a guy about town. He's got like four bands he's in, and he's an incredible singer, fiddle player, all the good stuff. And we did sort of a songwriting intensive over at Sound Emporium a little bit ago, and we cranked out four or five songs, and then we had a little time left, and Cole and I got in one of the rooms and wrote this next song in about 15 minutes, I think. We had kind of a prompt to write something sort of spiritual, I guess. And I was thinking, you know, there's a lot of songs about Bible stories. My brother and I have a song called Noah and the Flood. But I don't know a lot of songs about Cain and Abel. And actually, it might be one of the most relatable as a contemporary person. So this song is called Abel. And it goes like this.

Thank you. The first three tunes in this set are from our new EP we put out a few weeks ago called Phantoms of Reality. It starts with a cool instrumental that's called Phantoms of Reality. And so we'll do one more from that. We kind of were inspired by the Nashville sound, some Roy Orbison and some, Charlie Pride and all kinds of good stuff on this six-song project, and we really love it, and so I hope you listen. This one's called Cry. It's about, honestly, it's just about me missing my husband at a dance hall. Usually we play one set, and then there's another great band playing a set at a Texas dance hall, and my dance partner is usually here in Nashville holding down the fort, so he's at work right now. So maybe he's listening on the radio. This goes out to John.

Thank you. Tried to write a sad song you can also two-step to, you know? All right, well, you gotta go listen to our new EP for the rest of the tunes on that. You can find us at brotherinthehaze.com or on Spotify or iTunes or really wherever you stream music. Or on WMOT, Roots Radio. Yeah. And so this next one, I wrote this a couple years back, and it came out last year on our full-length record that we put out. And last time I was here on this stage was the morning after we put this out. So it's good to be back. This song is called Nashville Traffic.

Thanks, y'all. Playing that song in Nashville, you know, we get annoyed with the traffic and how busy it's gotten and stuff, but I'm always amazed at the talent here, and the it's just so fun to be amongst all the people that are chasing a dream, but also just great writers and appreciators of music and everything. So I definitely feel like I'm in good company. This is home to me now. Been here long enough, I guess. When I first came to town, I got a job at the Country Music Hall of Fame and Museum. And that was, yeah, there you go. Got some members. There you go. Okay, good. Travis works there too. That's how we know each other. Yep. And I was the assistant to a lady named Carolyn, and she was in charge of the collection. So I got to do a lot of cool things, like dress mannequins of Alan Jackson's Blue Jeans, and a lot of classified things I probably shouldn't say on the radio. We can talk later about it. But anyway, my boss was a very interesting person, and I saw an old coworker last night. We were talking about it, and she fully confirmed all of my suspicions and all of my... She felt the same way, so I'm validated. And I wrote a song about Carolyn after she passed away. And I got to tell you, again, we can talk about this later, but when I first heard that she passed away, I wasn't working for her anymore. We'd gone our separate ways for a couple years. But when I first heard the news, I thought, truly my first gut thought was, she faked it. So here's the song about Carolyn.

0: That's Brother in the Haze, Jenny Hayes and Brother in the Haze, live on WMOT. Thank you so much for playing for us. I love that song.
1: Thank you.
0: I remember when you played it last time. It's emotional, but it's also just a really beautiful song. So.
2: Be nice to your employees. I might write songs about you.
0: There's that, too. One thing I forgot to mention on the front end, we were talking about the new In Phantoms of Reality. It's got a little bit of a sort of Southwestern Latin flair as well, which I really love.
1: Yeah.
0: And go ahead, sorry.
2: Well, we're from Texas originally and kind of grew up around that stuff. And I mentioned, we mentioned the surf band.
0: Yeah.
2: And so there's a little surf and turf in there.
0: Yeah. It's a cool sound. But also new this time for Brother in the Haze, it's out on vinyl as well.
2: Well, we've got CDs of the EP, but like the last song I just played and the one before that is, yes, that's in good company is the record, and that's on vinyl.
0: Okay. All right. Sounds good.
2: Yeah.
0: Well, thanks so much for playing for us today. December 3rd, the 5 spot. That's when we're getting to hear some surf and turf, right?
2: Definitely.
0: Okay. Thank you so much for playing for us. And thanks for being here for Finally Friday today, live on WMOT and here at 3rd and Lindsley. And we are back next week with Chloe Kimes, our own Chloe Kimes. It's album release day for Chloe. Yep, and we have Jordy Lane, and we also have Phil Madeira. That's next week, right here, Finally Friday, noon to 2. Webb Wilder's up next, hosting The List on WMOT. Have a great weekend.
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4: Hello, everybody. This is Webb Wilder, last of the full-grown men, and your host for The List, the Americana chart show. Welcome to The List, which is a two-hour Americana album chart program that takes its cues from the Americana Music Association's album chart for radio airplay. I promise you we'll reveal the number one album at Americana Radio this week at the end of our second hour. And I might add that every selection you'll hear in the coming 2 hours has been taken from an album currently on that very chart. We have 9 different albums making their debut on the chart this week. So let's get started with 11-time Grammy winner Brandi Carlile, who has released an expanded edition of her critically acclaimed album, Returning to Myself. This one, subtitled Sad Gay Version, digitally released, featuring intimate reimagined versions of all 10 tracks from the original album. Returning to Myself, Sad Gay Version, debuting at 44 for Brandi Carlile. This is Church and State on The List.

contemplate with sovereign reverence that act of the whole American people, which declared that their legislature should make no law respecting an establishment of religion or prohibiting the free exercise thereof, thus building a wall of separation between church and state.

0: goodbye to all that from Texas singer-songwriter Jess Williamson's follow-up to 2023's Time Ain't Accidental, A Mile South of Heaven. Produced by Shooter Jennings, A Mile South of Heaven is debuting at 39 for Jess Williamson. Gas Station, Willie Carlisle, who is debuting with The Universal Bubba, a double album produced by Tyler Childers that'll be released on November 6th. It's debuting at 41, Willie Carlisle, The Universal Bubba. Proxy, the title cut from the new St. Paul and the Broken Bones EP, which is the most added album or EP at Americana Radio this week. Proxy is debuting at 42, and you're listening to The List.
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0: Welcome back to The List, the Americana chart show. Mary Gaucher has a new album called Reckoning. Stripped down to mostly just her guitar and occasional harmonica, it's her first studio album since 2022's Dark Enough to See the Stars. Reckoning is debuting at 38 for Mary Gaucher, and this is Alcohol and Adderall on The List.

Deep blue neon, Bud Light light. Bud it to my left, Bud it to my right. Oh, honky tonk.

0: I Got a Woman, Monty Warden and the Wagoneers. Doghouse Flowers is 31 for the Texans, Monty Warden and the Wagoneers. Little White Cross, that's the title cut from Margot Silker's latest, which is 33. Solid Gold Country, Todd Snyder from My Second Radio. Of course, it's a posthumous release, and that song was co-written with Jack Ingram. And of it, Todd had said that Solid Gold Country would be the sound of country music 10 years from now. Well, maybe he's right. We'll see. I'm also very excited to tell you about Todd Snyder Day, which is taking place in Nashville this weekend, this Sunday to be exact. They're going to rename the stretch of 11th Street outside the Purple Building in East Nashville Todd Snyder Way. And of course, this Sunday, October 11th, would have been Todd's 60th birthday. Pretty great stuff. 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
0: Welcome back to The List, the Americana chart show. I'm your host, Webb Wilder, last of the full-grown men. Presley Hale is a young singer-songwriter from East Texas, specifically a town called Hamilton. She released Hamilton Honey Part 1 a while ago. Now we have Part 2. Combined, they or it is debuting at 26 for Presley Hale, and this is Don't Be So Hard on The List.

Jesse Handy was blowing his horn, and all over Memphis the music grew quiet. Mystery Train put a hush on the night. Lightning bugs dance in a hot summer breeze, and the wind was a whisper through the tops of the trees. Rain started falling, the river grew lazy. Bring it on home.

0: Canyon Falls trailer band Ian No from the album of the same name, which finds itself among the top five most added albums at Americana Radio this week. Canyon Falls trailer band is 22 for Ian No. Bring it on home to Memphis, Rodney Crowell from an album he calls The Lost Album. The real title, of course, is Then Again, a good title for an album that was recorded over 20 years ago and only released recently. Then Again is number 24 for Rodney Crowell. And you're listening to The List.
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0: Welcome back to The List, the Americana chart show. Grammy-winning fiddler, vocalist, and Nashville-based band leader Bronwyn Keith Hines records under the name of Bronwyn. The latest Bronwyn album is called Rattlin' Bones. It has a chart position of 19, and from it I'm going to play you a song called Johnny Ray, an artist who Tony Bennett called the father of rock and roll. From Rattlin' Bones, 19, on the Americana Music Association's album chart, this is Bronwyn and Johnny Ray, here on The List.

0: Whatever helps you sleep at night, American Aquarium, the North Carolina band led by singer, songwriter, and frontman BJ Barham. The new album is called New Ways to Lose, and it has a chart position of 16. Serenade song, the venerable Sun Volt from Sound Signal Serenades. That album is 17. Caramello, Waylon Payne, whose new album has a one-word title, Wayward. And of course, Waylon Payne will be performing, as will Brandi Clark, at 3rd and Lindsley in Nashville on October 18th for one of WMOT's 895 Alive shows. Wayward by Waylon Payne has a chart position of 18. And you know what? 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
0: Welcome back to The List, the Americana Chart Show. I'm your host, Webb Wilder, last of the full-grown men. The fourth studio album from Orville Peck has a one-word title, Mule. It finds itself among the top five most added albums at Americana Radio this week. The record unfolds as a chronological account of the year that reshaped Peck's life, tracing the collapse of addiction, the difficult pursuit of sobriety, and the slow, often uncertain process of rebuilding. Mule is 15 for Orville Peck, and this is Too Little, Too Late on The List.

0: Moving Out, Page Plaisance from Swamp Water, number 12. Freedom Bus, Sheryl Crow and Jesse Wells from Sheryl Crow's 12th studio album, Pick You Up. Sheryl has said that each of these songs is a commentary on being human and wanting connection. Pick You Up is debuting at 13 for Sheryl Crow. Strange Desire, Buddy Miller with Jim Lauderdale. From Buddy's first solo album in 15 years, it's self-titled. It's number 14, and Buddy will be appearing in Nashville at 3rd and Lindsley for one of WMOT's 895 Alive shows on November 1st. I might add that the album is among the top five most added albums at Americana Radio this week. And we're right here on the list.
1: 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That would be Landfill Poetry, an easygoing collection from Oh Boy Records that comments on his years as a garbage hauler back home and much more. 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
0: Welcome back to The List, the Americana chart show. Landfill Poetry is the sophomore solo album and Oh Boy record label debut for Deslons band member Riley Downing. Landfill Poetry is number 11 for Riley Downing, and this is the title cut on The List.

0: Mr. Lincoln, Jayhawks, whose new album was produced by studio legend Bob Ezrin. It's called Sanctuary Park. Sanctuary Park is number 9 for Jayhawks. Hope is a Thing with Feathers, Rhiannon Giddon. That's the title cut from the new Rhiannon Giddon's album. And of course, it's also the title of a famous Emily Dickinson poem, which of course, on the album, Giddon's places in a musical setting. And the album is debuting at 10 for Rhiannon Giddon's. We're getting closer and closer to number 1. We're not quite there yet. We are in single-digit country, and we're glad to be with you here on the list.
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0: 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I'm your host, Webb Wilder, last of the full-grown men. The latest album from Ray Wiley Hubbard was recorded live to tape, capturing the raw essence of a band playing together in a room. It's called Real to Real, For Real, and it's number 8. This is Ray Wiley Hubbard, Dog or Wolf, on the list.

0: this and not some other way. Jesse Wells, whose latest album is called Masks Off. Jesse Wells plays Nashville's The Pinnacle on October 16th, having just returned from Hardly Strictly Bluegrass Festival in San Francisco. Masks Off is number 5 for Jesse Wells. You Don't Miss Your Water, the great old William Bell song, here done by Johnny Blue Skies and the Dark Clouds from Mutiny After Midnight. And of course, if you haven't heard, Johnny Blue Skies is a nom de plume for Sturgill Simpson. Mutiny After Midnight is 6 for Johnny Blue Skies and the Dark Clouds. Ride or Die, Grace Potter from Trespasser. That album has a chart position of 7 right here on the list.
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0: Welcome back to the list, the Americana Chart Show. We're getting closer and closer to number one, and we will be there shortly, I promise. As many of you may know, Brandon Flowers is the front man for the rock band The Killers and has made some solo albums. His latest, I believe it's his third, is called Thrasher, and he has said that he recorded Thrasher with some of the best session musicians Nashville has to offer. It was an honor to work with these legends. Thrasher is number 4 for Brandon Flowers, and this is Tiger's Blood on the list.

Dry Spell, Casey Musgraves from Middle of Nowhere, number 2. The Hallelujah Trail, Charlie Crockett from Clovis, that album is number 3. Billy Strings is on tour playing multiple dates in American cities, including 3 that are on his tour dates page for Nashville at the Bridgestone Arena in February, February 19th, 20th, and 21st. His latest album, co-produced by T-Bone Burnett, So Much for Goodbyes, is the number 1 album at Americana Radio this week. And on this selection, he's joined by bluegrass legend Del McCurry. Billy Strings with Del McCurry, Lay Me Down on the List.

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Waka Waka Waka, that's Swamp Dogg with Gary U.S. Bonds on that track from Swamp Dogg's new record, Contemplates the Afterlife. Kicking off this 4 o'clock hour here, WMOT Roots Radio on your Friday afternoon. Chloe Kimes here with you, and I hope you've had a good week so far. We're going to make our way to the weekend here with new music from Daniel Donato. We've got the latest from Elizabeth Cook coming up and Anna Graves. New Ruthie Foster, and right now, Jaron Paxton, from the record Things Done Changed. This is What's Gonna Become of Me.

0: That's music from Delbert McClinton, Old Weakness, coming on strong. We heard Ruthie Foster before that with Doubling Back from her new record, Just Say Yes. And Jaron Paxton at the top of that set, What's Gonna Become of Me? Here on MOT on your Friday afternoon. Coming up this weekend, Sunday, October 11th, it's Todd Snyder Day, celebrating what would have been Todd's 60th birthday with a block party outside the stretch of on the stretch of 11th Street outside of the Purple Building, which is officially being renamed Todd Snyder Way in honor of him on his birthday, with live music from Eastside Bulldogs, Elizabeth Cook, and Aaron Lee Tazjian, along with sets from Friends of Todd and Chicago Farmer. Join us from 4 to 8 p.m. this Sunday, October 11th, for the Todd Snyder Day block party outside the Purple Building.
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0: Music from White Horse, that's Jane. Daniel Donato before that from his new live album, Ryman to Roberts, came out back in August. We heard Working Man Blues. Sean Kemp with Waiting for the Day to Break, and Kurt Vile, John Prine together at the top of the set with How Lucky. 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It's a Guy Clark tribute to Old Number One, revisited with Dan Nobler, Aaron Ray, Andrew Combs, Logan Ledger, Carolyn Randall Williams, Jess Nolan, and Kelsey Walden. You can come hang out 3rd and Lindsley this Sunday evening starting at 7 p.m. for this Guy Clark tribute. I love that Old Number One record. And the Old Number One revisited lineup is just fabulous. 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

0: That's Candy Staten. People Have the Power from the Unstoppable album. The latest from Elizabeth Cook before that, In Your Veins, from her new record, Great Television. And she's going to be hanging out at the Todd Snyder Day block party this weekend on Sunday if you want to hear some Elizabeth Cook live in East Nashville. AJ Lee and Blue Summit, Trey Hensley and Anne Fung before that with Who Walks In When I Walk Out. And The Day the Mississippi Died, from Gillian Welch and Dave Rawlings, from their Woodland album, right here, WMOT. And coming up, October 16th, MOT presents Allison Brown at the Franklin Theater. That's Friday, October 16th, and more info is available at franklintheater.com. 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
1: 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And then our tribute to Indigenous Peoples Day, the second Monday of October, all on American Roots from PRX.
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Emmy Lou, here on your Friday afternoon, thanks to you, from her record Cowgirl's Prayer, a little after 5 o'clock. You're listening to 89.5 WMOT. You're hanging out here with Chloe Kimes on your Friday. And coming up this hour, I've got new music from Cliff Hillis, the latest from the Ghost Towns, new Iron and Wine coming up, Joy Latticoon later on, and right now, music from Parker Millsap. Here's your water.

0: That's Sierra Farrell with Money Train from her 2024 album Trail of Flowers. Iron and Wine before that, new music. Their latest full-length Hen's Teeth came out earlier this year. The deluxe edition just dropped last month. We got a couple of new singles, and we heard one of those, California Sober, from Iron and Wine. And Parker Millsap at the top of the set, Your Water, here on MOT on your Friday evening as we work our way to the weekend and coming up Sunday morning for a new episode of the Local Brew Hour. You can listen in to hear a few songs from artists who are playing the second annual Neil Young tribute and benefit for Second Harvest. That's on October 17th at Eastside Bowl, plus music from the artists who are playing our next Local Brew Live, which is October 15th at Brown's Diner. That's E.G. Vines, India Ramey, and Connor Clark and Blue Rhythm Revival. 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

0: That's Cliff Hillis, New Music. The Square Root, that's the title cut of the EP, just came out at the end of September. Before that, we heard Secret Sisters with Mississippi, music from Jeremy Ivey, Diamonds Back to Cole, and Katie Pruitt at the top of that set after the Gold Rush here on 89.5. And we're giving tickets away to 895 Alive at 3rd and Lindsley with Brandi Clark and Waylon Payne. That's coming up Sunday, October 18th. And tickets to Alison Brown at the Franklin Theater on Friday, October 16th. 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

0: That's the latest from Ghost Hounds. Their new record is Justified. We heard After You from that album. Before that, we heard Molly Tuttle and Crooked Tree with Crooked Tree from the record Crooked Tree. And Great American Taxi, All These Angels. That's from their record Dr. Feelgood's Traveling Medicine Show. Music from Coulter Wall at the top of that set, Evangelina from the Little Songs record. And coming up tomorrow night for American Roots, hosted by Nick Spitzer, it's a live session with the Piano Prince of New Orleans, Devel Crawford, and piano heroes from South Louisiana and beyond, James Booker, Professor Longhair, and Ray Charles, as well as Devel's grandfather, Sugar Boy Crawford. Then American Roots pays tribute to Indigenous Peoples Day, which is the second Monday of October, with an array of Native American voices and music. Catch this weekend's episode tomorrow, Saturday nights at 9, American Roots here on WMOT. More music on the way before the end of the hour. We've got Sister Sadie coming up for you next.
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Music from the Mavericks, What a Crying Shame. Kicking off the 6 o'clock hour here for you. 89.5 WMOT. You're hanging out with Chloe Kimes on your Friday evening. And coming up this hour, I've got new music from Michigander on the way. The latest from Charlie Parr. Today's Local Brew Daily is coming up at 6:30. That's Todd Snyder. And right now, new Future Birds. Here's Pretty Eyes.

Van Morrison, with Jackie Wilson, said, "I'm in heaven when you smile." Kelly Jones and Teddy Thompson together with "You Can't Call Me Baby," and the latest from Future Birds at the top of that set, "Pretty Eyes." I like that song. It's from their latest release, Far Out Country 2. Just came out about a month ago. Thanks for being here, spending your Friday night at 89.5, letting us be your soundtrack to kick off the weekend. And coming up next week, it's our next Local Brew Live at Brown's Diner.

0: with E.G. 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Music starts at 7. 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

Nikki Bloom. To rise, you gotta fall. Here on MOT. Infamous String Dusters before that. No More to Leave You Behind. That's from their record, Fork in the Road. We heard that new Michigander album. Taxi was the song we heard from the new record, Over Before You Know It. And MJ Lenderman, You Don't Know the Shape I'm In. It's from his Manning Fireworks record. Thanks for being here. 89.5. It's time for today's Local Brew Daily for the second time around, where we spin you new local releases 6:30 a.m. and 6:30 p.m. every Monday through Friday. Today, we are featuring brand new Todd Snyder, posthumously released. He just had a new record come out today, My Second Rodeo. And coming up this weekend, Sunday, October 11th, it would have been Todd's 60th birthday. And we are excited to be a part of honoring him and celebrating this new album and his birthday by renaming the stretch of 11th Street outside of the Purple Building in East Nashville, officially renaming it to Todd Snyder Way. And we're doing this with a big, fun block party coming up this Sunday from 4 to 8 p.m. to celebrate Todd and this new music. For today's Local Brew Daily, brand new album from Todd Snyder, My Second Rodeo, just dropped. We're going to hear from that record, Freewheelin', Every Day at a Time.

Aldefonso, bound for glory, fought my way to thin air, fought my way from just another likely story to a cautionary tale, like a wave into the ocean, crashing from as high as I can climb. Over and over, without ending or beginning, I'm free, wheeling every day at a time.

every day. Well, I guess it all began way back about once upon a time. 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

0: That's Jackson and Sellers, Waste Your Time. Before that, we heard Rodney Crowell with Earthbound. Music from world-famous headliners, that was Heart of Gold. And Todd Snyder at the top of that set for today's Local Brew Daily. He has a brand new record posthumously released today, My Second Rodeo. We heard Freewheelin' Every Day at a Time, the top of that set, new Todd. And we're celebrating Todd this weekend on what would have been his 60th birthday this Sunday, October 11th, with a block party outside the Purple Building to officially rename that stretch of 11th Street as Todd Snyder Way. Live music. Come celebrate Todd with us this Sunday. And thanks for being here, 89.5 WMOT Roots Radio on your Friday. We've got Searching for the First Rock and Roll Song with Jamie DeLappa on the way at 7. You've been here with me, Chloe Kimes. I'll be back tomorrow evening. I hope you have a great start to your weekend. And there's more music on the way before the end of the hour. It's new Charlie Parr coming up for you next.
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2: Hey, this is Trent Wagler of the Steel Wheels, wishing WMOT a happy 10th anniversary.